Hi, CSI guy. You're wondering why you're here? Because you follow the evidence. Because that's what CSIs do. So breathe quick, breathe slow. Put your gun in your mouth and pull the trigger. Any way you like. You're gonna die here.

0: sofferenza con la conoscenza.
1: My name is Devon Vode Eba. I had a record label with my brother. I knew what I wanted to do, and I knew that in Nigeria I couldn't find the tools that I needed. So in 2008, I packed my bags, came here to Italy.
2: I'm Noemi. I was born in Rome. I work full-time for a company, and I'm a computer programmer.
3: I'm Zakaria from Somalia. I'm a refugee who's living in Italy since 2008.
1: In 2015, I became a refugee myself. From 2008, when I left, till when I wanted to go back, things had escalated.
2: It's so difficult because my work is a full-time work and I can't go to the lessons.
3: It is not easy. You must work for your own self. You must to survive. A friend told me that there is this possibility to study in Nettuno, like a scholarship.
1: The scholarship was meant for refugees and asylum seekers. I went through the process and they were very helpful, you know, in taking me through the process step by step.
0: Io credo che la base di ogni cosa deve essere quella di far nascere e crescere le competenze dei cittadini a qualsiasi livello in qualsiasi parte del mondo. 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Lo studente è al centro del processo.
3: You don't need to come to the university, but you have a possibility that you go from the computer. If you are in difficulty, you can stop and repeat.
2: There are video lessons. We have the professor full time, when I want and where I want.
1: The lessons are structured in such a way that it is so easy to understand. The lecturers are really, really top notch, and that I think it's a huge, huge, huge plus.
0: La tecnologia ci sta portando iscritti da 167 paesi, che fa in modo che noi entriamo a conoscerla e produciamo contenuti insieme. 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
2: I chose Uninet because their professors are the best. They communicate with the MIT and they want to go to MIT.
1: You can't put a value on knowledge. Your level of impact in life is directly proportional to what knowledge that you have. Through this scholarship, I have the possibility of having access to knowledge. It's invaluable.
3: So my objective is this, to finish the university and to follow my dream, to be a filmmaker and to continue on my way.
0: L'Università Telematica di Nettuno è stata veramente l'università che è riuscita a democratizzare l'accesso al sapere.

The International Telematic University, UniNettuno, was born from the Nettuno model, Network per l'Università Ovunque, active in Italy since 1992, and from the success of the European project MedNetU, Mediterranean Network of Universities. The 31 MedNetU partner universities from 11 Mediterranean countries, Algeria, Egypt, France, Jordan, Greece, Italy, Lebanon, Morocco, Syria, Tunisia, and Turkey, coordinated by Nettuno, have given life to a real technological network based on the use of digital satellites. Today, all partners can produce, broadcast, and receive educational contents on television and the internet. A technological network that is supported by a network of minds who know how to connect and share their knowledge, and who jointly created the International Telematic University, UniNettuno, and developed a virtual space for higher education and for the circulation of knowledge in the Euro-Mediterranean. I declare the 2005-2006 academic year is now open, the first year of the International Telematic University, UniNettuno. The International Telematic University, UniNettuno, is a great university where, within the real and virtual spaces of the internet, the best professors from the most prestigious universities of the world deliver their lectures in several languages in the following subjects: engineering, literature, international law, economics, psychology, media and communication. Students can attend the university with no space or time limits. Anywhere in the world, you can choose whether to study in Italian, Arabic, English, French, or Greek, achieving a study title recognized in Italy, in Europe, and other countries throughout the Mediterranean. On UniNettunoUniversity.net, in the didactic cyberspace, students can access the various learning environments, follow digitalized video lessons that are connected in a multimedial, hypertextual, and interactive way to books, texts, bibliographies, citographies, exercises, and virtual labs. On the satellite channel UniNettuno University and on the web TV of the university, it is possible to follow the video lessons 24 hours a day. In the virtual classrooms, professors and tutors interact with students and check their learning progress. Through forums and chats, minds are connected and knowledge is exchanged. The UniNettuno learning environment, realized by the university itself after many years of research, is appreciated around the world, as proved by the agreement signed in November 2013 in Brussels with the ASD, Aerospace and Defense Industry Association, who, through a careful selection made at the global level, chooses the UniNettuno as its platform to realize distance teaching courses by which quality standards are certified for work in the fields of the aerospace industry. UniNettuno will provide educational models, software, and platform, says Director Lesman, and will provide the course contents. Today, UniNettuno students come from 104 different countries from around the world. It's a global university that spread its technological poles in several countries, such as Rabat, Morocco, on the 14th of March, 2006. In Cairo, Egypt, on the 15th of June, 2006. In Tunis, Tunisia, on the 24th of August, 2007. In Iraq, May 2011, where four technological poles were set up in Erbil, Baghdad, Thaiqar, and Basra. Here, the International Telematic University, UniNettuno, trains young Iraqi entrepreneurs long distance. In Cairo, Egypt, on the 26th of October, 2008, in the presence of the President of the Italian Republic, Giorgio Napolitano, an

0: important academic agreement was signed, which allows Egyptian students to attend, at distance, the International Telematic University Uninettuno, and, after a training period spent in selected Italian companies, are awarded a study title recognized in Italy, in Europe, and Egypt. On the premises of Helwan University, Uninettuno students receive their degrees. What I learned from this experience is that I always have to think with my own head. A model of cooperation for which Italy should pride herself, says Egypt's educational minister. 48 out of 50 of us have already found jobs here in Cairo. With the signature of an agreement between Uninettuno and Al-Hakawayn University in Frane in October 2012, a consortium aimed at the realization of an Italian-Moroccan distance university for the development of distance education in Africa jointly with universities of Morocco as well as other regional universities was proclaimed. Not only a university, Uninettuno is engaged in helping overcome illiteracy in some countries in the Arab world. Rabat, Morocco, on the 14th of May, 2009. The authorities of the governments and institutions of Italy and Morocco sign an agreement aimed at airing on Moroccan national television the course of 150 hours of video lessons. I Learn Arabic, The Treasure of the Letters, designed by Maria Amata Garito and realized by Rashid Benghaji, aimed at teaching, through a new pedagogic model, how to read and write in Arabic to the adult illiterate population of Morocco on television. Thanks to its engagement in several international research projects, the International Telematic University Uninettuno is constantly evolving. On www.uninettunouniversity.net, knowledge and culture move without boundaries. The access to knowledge is democratized, and the doors of dialogue among European and the Arab world are now open. New professions are created, new knowledge arises, and new values are shared.
1: Nettuno. Network per l'università ovunque تقدم برنامج محو الأمية لتعلم اللغة العربية بتمويل من وزارة الشؤون الخارجية الإدارة العامة للتعاون من أجل التنمية إيطاليا بالتعاون مع وزارة التربية الوطنية والتعليم العالي وتكوين الأطر والبحث العلمي قطاع محاربة الأمية والتعليم غير النظامي بالمملكة المغربية.

Welcome to all of you at this new lesson regarding the following items. Theory of rolling process, plastic deformation and friction. Before to go on with the topics we have to describe, I want just a very short introduction. This lesson will be not focused on the process parameters or process description of the machinery and so on, but mainly only to the basic principle and some basic, let's say, functionality behind the process in order to understand how this process can be managed by different tools. So I suggest to concentrate, to focus on the main basic principle I'm going to explain. The topics we will face will be plastic deformation and friction. Let's start with plastic deformation. At the basis of the rolling process, as described in the lesson Theory of the Rolling Process Principle and Scheme, there are two physical aspects: the plastic deformation of the material being processed and the friction between the material and the work rolls through which the forces necessary for the deformation itself are transmitted. This phenomenon is very common in all the mechanical and metallurgical process. So the contact between two objects when they are put in contact is a constant consequence that there is a friction and some reaction in the surface of contact. Let's start from plastic deformation and in particular the polycrystalline structure of the metals. Metals have a crystalline structure, a structure in which atoms bond together so as to create a regular grid in all directions. So, as shown in the picture, this is a scheme where is explained how the particles are distributed inside the crystal. So this regular distribution of the particle inside the material is typical of all metals, and is this particular structure is the main reason of all the properties that the metal has. In the case of aluminium, the typology of crystals is called cubic face-centered, as in the diagram in the figure. So, as the same figure, so we see that each particle covers the angles of this cube and also the center of each face. That's why it's called cubic face-centered type. The crystalline structure gives to metal, and in particular to aluminium, the ability to absorb elastic deformation and plastic deformation, even of a considerable entity. This is what I mean in the previous slides. The metal, compared to many other material, have this capability to absorb a very strong plastic deformation and also elastic deformation. This typical properties is linked to the internal structure of the material. Talk about the structure of the metal, we have to consider the polycrystalline structure of metals. What does it mean? In reality, the metal in the solid state is not made up of a single macrocrystal, but of many microcrystals oriented in different and random waves. So,
If we imagine a piece of metal, we cannot imagine that the whole piece is constituted by only one big crystal with this regular distribution of the atom and the particles. But we have to consider as a polycrystalline structure. We will see in the next point what I mean. This agglomeration of crystals is defined as a polycrystalline structure. So, in this picture, especially these two, we see what really happened inside the material. So, here are designed the shape of each single crystal. And all the structure is constituted by a lot of number of single crystals. So the whole material is constituted by a lot of number of this single crystal. And this structure is called polycrystalline structure. As as a consequence of this structure, we can distinguish some plane of sliding and some, board of each single crystal. On this picture, we see a real picture coming from micrography is executed directly on a metal. So, with this shape, irregular shape, is a single grain of crystal. And as you can see by the scale of this image, we can understand which magnitude we are talking about. So, in this case, the dimension is around 20, 30, or 40 microns. But in the general analysis of microcrystal metallurgy analysis in the metal, we can also reach bigger dimension of the grain size. We can reach 200, 300 or more. This matter alone would be necessary a specific lessons dedicated to this subject. Of course, this is not the focus of these lessons. So, in this lesson, we will give you just some few basic elements. But consider that this subject is a very complex and wide matter. The polycrystalline structure, under the application of external forces, allows displacements called sliding between planes of each crystal. These slips, if limited in extent, are temporary and give rise to elastic deformation. The slips of greater magnitude become permanent slips and are called dislocations, giving rise to plastic deformation. The resistance of to sliding by the crystalline structure determines the macro mechanical properties of the metal. Okay, in this picture we try to understand better what I have explained till now. So, the deformation occurs through the sliding of planes as shown in the figure. So, here is a very schematic representation of what happened inside each crystal. So, this is the distribution in one plane of the particles, and always in the same structure, cubic centered face. And here we have an external force applied. So,
taking as a reference the black line and the yellow line, we see that when we try to move this plane, there is a sliding of this plane to the bottom one, and we realize this movement. So the distance is lower. If we stop here, so I mean we have a not big deformation, we stay in the elastic field. So we realize an elastic deformation. This means that if we remove the forces, the position go back to the original one. In this second case, applying the same force or bigger force and maintaining the force for a long time, we realize a complete movement of the plane, the blue plane, let's say, respect to the red one. And you can see that the black line cross the position on the right side. When we realize this condition, we have a plastic deformation. It means a permanent deformation of the metal. So this is the mechanism inside the material we are talking about, the metal, and particularly aluminium alloys, how is possible to have a plastic deformation without break the material. And this is one important characteristic of the metal. This micro characteristics, let's say, which link the internal sliding of the planes to the external force, if we consider in a macro analysis, so we analyze the piece of metal in a bigger size, we can link what happened in the microstructure and what happened in a macro characteristic. Is linked to the macro characteristics of the metal. And this is what we are going to do now. So macro mechanical properties of metal. Elastic modules, yield strength, tensile strength, and elongation. So this is a typical structure of polycrystalline of metal, and all the let's say sliding of the planes when we apply external force, we move this plane one to the other. For example, here is shown an example of dislocation. So something is an anomaly of the distribution of the particles. And this is made by a deformation of the due to an external force. Of course, all this sliding in the microstructure need energy to be allowed. And this energy, varies in function of the type of alloy, type of metal. So, for example, the iron have a very strong resistance to some to the external force, respect to, for example, aluminium or copper or other kind of metal. So, these two elements are linked. And in a macro external feeling, we see the typical characteristic of the metal we can measure by mechanical test. In the specific case of rolling process, the plastic deformation corresponds to a sliding of the layers as shown in the shown schematically in the figure. So, coming back to the typical scheme of the rolling process, and
we have the two work role and the material to be processed. So in this inside the roll byte, we realized the deformation which reduced the thickness from entry to exit side. And you can see that in the external layer have a wider slide compared to the central layer. This is the typical shape of a slabs during the rolling. So when we start the rolling process, and step by step we reduce progressively the thickness, the exit thickness, the head of the material achieve this typical shape. So inside there is this less elongation, let's say. As I said, the outer layers undergo the greatest deformation. Going towards the internal layers, the resistance to sliding reduces the extent of the deformation, as explained. Here, in this part, we can see better this difference between external and internal layer. This is a particular magnitude of the roll byte. So, if we have understood this basic information about this principle, we should be able to reply to answer these questions. Which are the physical aspects on the base of rolling process? Which characteristics make aluminium able to elastic and huge plastic deformations? In particular, what phenomenon inside the crystals is related to the deformations? In the specific case of rolling, how are the sliding distributed passing from the outermost to the innermost layers in the material? Let's start with the second topic of this lesson, friction. The friction is also a specific matter deeply studied in the mechanical engineering, and is involved in practically in all the process in technology. And of course, also in this case, we will describe some basic elements which are useful for us to understand the influence in our rolling process. The deformation force is transmitted by the work rolls thanks to pressure between the two work rolls related to the rolling force. So we are talking about the rolling force F, represented here, and which is the main parameter which allow to reduce the thickness. So one element to consider in the analysis of friction is this parameter. The strain force is transmitted by work roll through friction between the rolls and material being processed, correlated to the rolling torque M, and the resultant of the tension R. So here we are talking about the rolling torque given by the system transmission and engine to the work roll. And the friction between work roll surface and material surface is the tool, let's say, to transmit the force. As a consequence, as shown in the previous process scheme, sliding occurs between the work rolls and material along the arc of contact. Slips are
inevitably associated with friction. As a consequence, the corresponding friction forces are the following. On one end, they allow horizontal or tangential forces to be transmitted between the rolls and the material. On the other hand, they generate resistive forces which in somehow break the process and contribute to increase the rolling torque and to develop heat. This is a general situation. Anytime we have an object which is obliged to slide along the surface of another object, is natural to have a friction between the two surfaces. This friction generates tangential force and develop heating. So this is a this phenomena is studied, for example, in the field of bearings construction, or on many other application where you have sliding between different metals or different materials in general. At this point, we have to consider a new element, one more essential element for the rolling process, the rolling oil. So the friction and heat correlated to each mechanical manufacturing process can be kept under control by means of suitable lubricant fluids. In our case, I mean in the rolling process, it is called rolling oil. The lubricating function of the rolling oil takes place thanks to an oil film which is interposed between the rolls and the material along the arc of contact. These lubricating properties of the rolling oil, in particular the viscosity, must be such as to avoid direct contact between the rolls surface and the material surface, despite the high pressure applied. So, when we consider the arc of contact, where the material in this section is in direct contact with the work roll, we have an area in which we have the work roll under high pressure in contact with the material. But in reality, if we use some liquid, in this case the rolling oil, which appropriate characteristic, we manage to not to avoid the direct contact between the metal of the work roll and the aluminium to be processed. This is a very important condition which influences all the process, because if we depending on this specific condition, all the rolling process will be influenced, and if we are not in the correct range in this field, we are not able to perform at all the process. The cooling function, so the second function of the rolling oil, takes place thanks to jets having appropriate flow rate and angle on the rolls by means of special nozzles. This component is called cooling bar or spray bar. The cooling characteristics of the rolling oil must guarantee good fluidity, so in terms of oil characteristic low density or enough low density, to allow the delivery of relevant flow rates. What does it mean? So this special rolling oil fluid have a double function, cooling and lubricating. So its characteristics should be a compromise. So the viscosity and the density should be enough to not break under the pressure in the arc of contact
between roles and material, but at the same time they have to be enough fluid in order to guarantee enough quantity of cooling amount in order to avoid that the process become too warm. And there is also a sort of loop, because if we increase the temperature, but due to the friction we don't manage to keep under control, the viscosity drop down again, and at the end we have to stop the process because we are outside the control. In this picture we can summarize what we have described until now. So, coming back to the typical scheme of a rolling mill, these are the two work rolls inside the structure of the machine. This is the material to be processed, so a coil with the entry side, back tension, tension and so on, the force, the rolling force applied, and the material in between, in the roll gap and roll bite, where we realize the deformation. So the spray bar we are talking about are these two components. So there is a bar with a series of nozzles like this, where we spray the rolling oil against the work roll. In order to have the requested cooling power, we can change the flow rate of this tool, and the angle is also important, and also the distance between one nozzle and the other. So we have to make a control of the wall width of the rolls. This spray bar is a very important element for the for a good performance of the mill, of the rolling mill. And also the rolling oil is an important element to be keep under control. And sometimes you don't manage to start up with a new rolling mill just because you have the wrong characteristic of the rolling oil. So the rolling oil need experts just to analyze all this aspect of the process. In this lesson we are talking about in a very few minutes, but consider that this is a wide matter that is a complex matter and need a lot of lessons dedicated only to this. The friction condition between the work rolls and the material depends on the geometry of the arc of contact, in particular the length. Such a length depends on radius of the rolls, thickness reduction. In this picture we can understand easily what is linked to this two element. So in the left side we see an example of radius variation. So if we have the same material, entry thickness and exit thickness like this, and we just change the diameter of work roll. So if I use a bigger work roll in terms of diameter, I have this arc of contact, which is linked to the angle A1. If I use a smaller work roll, I have a shorter arc of contact, A2. And this variation imply this variation.
On the other hand, I have another situation where I keep constant the diameter of the work roll, but just change the reduction of thickness. So if I entry with this thickness, keep constant the exit thickness, I have this arc of contact, A1. But if I have a less reduction percentage, like in this case, the arc of contact decreases to A2. So the reduction of the rolling pass influence this dimension of the arc of contact. As a consequence, the arc of contact influence the friction condition inside the roll bite. We have to consider another geometric aspect linked to the diameter of the work roll. As seen in the picture, when I use a smaller diameter of the work roll and apply the same rolling force, I have a higher pressure because, as you know, the pressure is calculated by dividing the force divided by a surface. And the surface, in our case, is the length of the work roll and the length of the arc of contact. So when I have a smaller arc of contact, and this is the case when I use a smaller work roll, I have higher pressure. In the contrary, if I use big work roll, I have lower pressure, applying the same rolling force. Of course, when I have a higher pressure, I'm able possible to realize a higher reduction rate. The friction condition between work rolls and the material depends also on rolling force, which in turn depends on hardness of the material being processed, reduction of material thickness, diameter of work rolls. So this is a very clear that because when I'm reducing the thickness, so I'm deforming permanently with a plastic deformation a metal more hard, I need more pressure, and the pressure is influencing

also the friction condition. This is very clear to understand. The reduction, as we have seen, also influence this, this element. And as already explained, also the diameter can influence this condition. Finally, the friction condition between the work rolls and the material depend on the contact condition, which are themselves functions of surface roughness of both work rolls and material, characteristics of rolling oil, temperature in the contact arc. The roughness of the surface, of course, have a very big impact on the condition along the arc of contact. Why? Because if I have a very rough surface, is more easy that the work rolls and the material can be reach the direct contact. When I have a very bright surface, so very low roughness, this is more difficult. That's why, generally speaking, when I have a very bright surface on the work roll, and also a very bright surface on the material, the rolling process, let's say, is more easy. I have the possibility to reduce more the thickness, to imprint a stronger deformation. The last point, the last parameter is the rolling speed. As you know, the speed in the friction analysis have always an impact, because the speed is influencing the hydrodynamic, let's say, condition inside the arc of contact. The description of contact condition and consequent correlation to high number of variables makes clear that the phenomenon is quite complex and difficult to modeling. Mathematical models are available in the literature which simulate in an approximate way the process. Nevertheless, such elaboration go out of the scope of our lesson. So, summarize all the concept we have introduced in this lesson regarding friction and the consequence and the relation to the process. We can understand from all this list of parameters that is really a very complex process. It's not easy to make a simple computation just to say, okay, these are the conditions, these are the parameters to set up for the process. It's not so easy. So what I want to give you as a basic message is that in all these cases where the process is a multivariable process with the also not linear relation between one variable and the other, and all the variables make an influence each other, is most important to understand how each variable act in the process, even if we are not able to calculate how much, but important is to be aware of this. And the experimental method to try to move each variable is the most used method to set up a process. So in this going on in this concept, mathematical models are often used by manufacturers of rolling mills. On the contrary, mathematical models prove to be of less use for process setup and adjustments, thus less useful for rolling mills user. And this is exactly what I would like to

to transferred to you. So, for example, the manufacturer which has the need to compute the dimension of the structure, the dimension of the work role, the dimension of the tools like the hydraulic system to apply the rolling force and so on, the dimension should be calculated by the forces needed or in play that in the range where we are working in. And so in this case it's important the modeling and all the theories which allow to have a computation of this parameter. But when I have a new mills, for example, and just I have to set up the process, I need to make some trials, adjusting the rolling oil, the rolling passes, all the parameters I've mentioned in these lessons, in order to find the best mix of all these parameters. It's not an easy job, it really needs several trials, and the key on this job is to try to separate each variable, which is not always possible. More frequently, the fine-tuning of the process takes place through experimental methods. For the experimental development and standardization of the process, it is important the awareness of the basic physics principle and the schematization described in this lesson. At this point, we are able to make a sort of a list of all the parameters we have mentioned, linked to the different, different tools, rolling oil, rolling pass, condition of the arc of contact, and so on. In this case, we are talking about all parameters related to the deformation, so mechanical properties of the material, reduction rolling pass, diameter of the rolling rolls, rolling load and rolling torque, tension and back tension. So, as you have seen, are all parameters that we have during the process, we have the possibility to adjust, to change, and the best combination should be tried by experimental method. So I try, for example, one couple of diameter of work rolls or roughness and so on. And this is the list of the parameter, the list we are just described, linked to the deformation. The second list is linked to the friction, so process parameter main related to friction, rolling speed, characteristics of rolling oil, working temperature, surface roughness of work rolls and material being processed. So, also in this case, we see a series of elements we can change in our trials. For example, the rolling oil, there are normally the basic of the rolling oil in this process is kerosene, but it's not pure kerosene. We use some additives. And for example, the adjustment of the additive content can be adjusted in order to optimize our process. This is just an example, but please take in mind all these parameters. At this point, we should be able to answer all the review questions regarding this part of the lesson. What further elements is an essential element for the rolling process? What are the factors that influence the friction conditions? Which functions are performed by rolling oil? What are the process parameters related to deformation? What are the process parameters related to friction? Finally,
we can make the summary review.

questions. Which are the physics aspect on the base of rolling process? On the base of rolling process. Which characteristics make aluminium able to elastic and huge plastic deformations? In particular, what phenomenon inside the crystals is related to deformations? In the specific case of rolling, how are the sliding distributed passing from the outermost to the innermost layers of the material? What further element is an essential element for the rolling process? What are the factors that influence the friction conditions? Which functions are performed by rolling oil? What are the process parameters related to deformation? What are the process parameters related to friction? So, this is the final question. And thanks for your attention, hoping the description was enough clear. I remember you that all the material related to this lesson are available in the website of the university in the section linked to this course.

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1: The International Telematic University, Uninettuno, was born from the Nettuno model. Network per l'Università Ovunque, active in Italy since 1992, and from the success of the European project MedNetU, Mediterranean Network of Universities. The 31 MedNetU partner universities from 11 Mediterranean countries, Algeria, Egypt, France, Jordan, Greece, Italy, Lebanon, Morocco, Syria, Tunisia, and Turkey, coordinated by Nettuno, have given life to a real technological network based on the use of digital satellites. Today, all partners can produce, broadcast, and receive educational contents on television and the internet. A technological network that is supported by a network of minds who know how to connect and share their knowledge, and who jointly created the International Telematic University, Uninettuno, and developed a virtual space for higher education and for the circulation of knowledge in the Euro-Mediterranean.
2: I declare the 2005-2006 academic year is now open, the first year of the International Telematic University, Uninettuno.
1: The International Telematic University, Uninettuno, is a great university where, within the real and virtual spaces of the internet, the best professors from the most prestigious universities of the world deliver their lectures in several languages in the following subjects: engineering, literature, international law, economics, psychology, media and communication. Students can attend the university with no space or time limits. Anywhere in the world, you can choose whether to study in Italian, Arabic, English, French, or Greek, achieving a study title recognized in Italy.

0: in Europe and other countries throughout the Mediterranean. On uninatunouniversity.net, in the didactic cyberspace, students can access the various learning environments, follow digitalized video lessons that are connected in a multimedial, hypertextual, and interactive way to books, texts, bibliographies, citographies, exercises, and virtual labs. On the satellite channel Uninetuno University and on the web TV of the university, it is possible to follow the video lessons 24 hours a day. In the virtual classrooms, professors and tutors interact with students and check their learning progress. Through forums and chats, minds are connected and knowledge is exchanged. The Uninetuno learning environment, realized by the university itself after many years of research, is appreciated around the world, as proved by the agreement signed in November 2013 in Brussels with the ASD, Aerospace and Defense Industry Association, who, through a careful selection made at the global level, chooses the Uninetuno as its platform to realize distance teaching courses by which quality standards are certified for work in the fields of the aerospace industry. Uninetuno will provide educational models, software, and platform, says Director Lesman, and will provide the course contents. Today, Uninetuno students come from 104 different countries from around the world. It's a global university that spread its technological poles in several countries, such as Rabat, Morocco, on the 14th of March, 2006. In Cairo, Egypt, on the 15th of June, 2006. In Tunis, Tunisia, on the 24th of August, 2007. In Iraq, May 2011, where four technological poles were set up in Erbil, Baghdad, Thaiqar, and Basra. Here, the International Telematic University Uninetuno trains young Iraqi entrepreneurs long distance. In Cairo, Egypt, on the 26th of October, 2008, in the presence of the President of the Italian Republic, Giorgio Napolitano, an important academic agreement was signed, which allows Egyptian students to attend, at distance, the International Telematic University Uninetuno, and, after a training period spent in selected Italian companies, are awarded a study title recognized in Italy, in Europe, and Egypt. On the premises of Helwan University, Uninetuno students receive their degrees. What I learned from this experience is that I always have to think with my own head. A model of cooperation for which Italy should pride herself, says Egypt's educational minister. 48 out of 50 of us have already found jobs here in Cairo. With the signature of an agreement between Uninetuno and Al-Hakawayin University in Frane in October 2012, a consortium aimed at the realization of an Italian-Moroccan distance university for the development of distance education in Africa jointly with universities of Morocco as well as other regional universities was proclaimed. Not only a university, Uninetuno is engaged in helping overcome illiteracy in some countries in the Arab world. Rabat, Morocco, on the 14th of May, 2009. The authorities of the governments and institutions of Italy and Morocco sign an agreement aimed at airing on Moroccan national television the course of 150 hours of video lessons, I Learn Arabic, The Treasure of the Letters, designed by Maria Amata Garito and realized by Rashid Benghaji, aimed at teaching, through a new pedagogic model, how to read and write in Arabic to the adult illiterate population of Morocco on television. Thanks to its engagement in several international research projects, the International Telematic University Uninetuno is constantly evolving. On www.uninetunouniversity.net, knowledge and culture move without boundaries. The access to knowledge is democratized, and the doors of dialogue among European and the Arab world are now open. New professions are created, new knowledge arises, and new values are shared.
1: Vuoi acquisire competenze per conservare e valorizzare i patrimoni e i paesaggi culturali? 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

0: Nick?
1: DA? What's going on out here?
0: Well, anonymous 911 caller reported body parts in this area. I rolled and found this.
1: Hmm. Tasty.
0: Any idea how long this is gonna take you to get this stuff out of here?
1: Well, I can't move the body until the coroner releases the scene. It's a busy night. It's probably gonna take a while, man.
0: Great. Hey, you mind if I step away for a second? I need to get some fresher air.
1: Oh, yeah, sure, take your time.

Welcome to all of you at this new lesson regarding the following items. Theory of rolling process, plastic deformation and friction. Before to go on with the topics we have to describe, I want just a very short introduction. This lesson will be not focused on the process parameters or process description of the machinery and so on, but mainly only to the basic principle and some basic, let's say, functionality behind the process in order to understand how this process can be managed by different tools. So I suggest to concentrate, to focus on the main basic principle I'm going to explain. The topics we will face will be plastic deformation and friction. Let's start with plastic deformation. At the basis of the rolling process, as described in the lesson Theory of the Rolling Process Principle and Scheme, there are two physical aspects: the plastic deformation of the material being processed and the friction between the material and the work rolls through which the forces necessary for the deformation itself are transmitted. This phenomenon is very common in all the mechanical and metallurgical process. So, the contact between two objects when they are put in contact is a constant consequence that there is a friction and some reaction in the surface of contact. Let's start from plastic deformation and in particular the polycrystalline structure of the metals. Metals have a crystalline structure, a structure in which atoms bond together so as to create a regular grid in all directions. So, as shown in the picture, this is a scheme where is explained how the particles are distributed inside the crystal. So, this regular distribution of the particle inside the material is typical of all metals, and is this particular structure is the main reason of all the properties that the metal has. In the case of aluminium, the typology of crystals is called cubic face-centered, as in the diagram in the figure. So, as the same figure, so we see that each particle covers the angles of this cube and also the center of each face. That's why it's called cubic face-centered type. The crystalline structure gives to metal, and in particular to aluminium, the ability to absorb elastic deformation and plastic deformation, even of a considerable entity. This is what I mean in the previous slides. The metal, compared to many other materials, have this capability to absorb a very strong plastic deformation and also elastic deformation. This typical properties is linked to the internal structure of the material. Um,

talk about the structure of the metal, we have to consider the polycrystalline structure of metals. What does it mean? In reality, the metal in the solid state is not made up of a single macrocrystal, but of many microcrystals oriented in different and random waves. So, if we imagine a piece of metal, we cannot imagine that the whole piece is constituted by only one big crystal with this regular distribution of the atom and the particles. But we have to consider as a polycrystalline structure. We will see in the next point what I mean. This agglomeration of crystals is defined as a polycrystalline structure. So, in this picture, especially these two, we see what really happened inside the material. So, here are designed the shape of each single crystal. And all the structure is constituted by a lot of number of single crystals. So the whole material is constituted by a lot of number of this single crystal, and this structure is called polycrystalline structure, as a consequence of this structure we can distinguish some plane of sliding and some board of each single crystal. On this picture we see a real picture coming from micrography is executed directly on a metal. So with this shape, irregular shape, is a single grain of crystal. And as you can see by the scale of this image, we can understand which magnitude we are talking about. So in this case, the dimension is around 20, 30 or 40 microns. But in the general analysis of microcrystal metallurgy analysis in the metal, we can also reach bigger dimension of the grain size. We can reach 200, 300 or more. This matter alone would be necessary a specific lessons dedicated to this subject. Of course, this is not the focus of these lessons. So, in this lesson, we will give you just some few basic elements. But consider that this subject is a very complex and a wide matter. The polycrystalline structure, under the application of external forces, allows displacements called sliding between planes of each crystal. These slips, if limited in extent, are temporary and give rise to elastic deformation. The slips of greater magnitude become permanent slips and are called dislocations, giving rise to plastic deformation. The resistance of to sliding by the crystalline structure determines the macro mechanical properties of the metal. Okay, in this picture, we try to understand better what I have explained till now. So, the deformation occurs through the sliding of planes as shown in the figure. So, here is a very schematic representation of what happened inside each crystal. So,
this is the distribution in one plane of the particles, and always in the same structure, cubic centered phase, and here we have an external force applied. So, taking as a reference the black line and the yellow line, we see that when we try to move this plane, there is a sliding of this plane to the bottom one, and we realize this movement. So the distance is lower. If we stop here, so I mean we have a not big deformation, we stay in the elastic field. So we realize an elastic deformation. This means that if we remove the forces, the position goes back to the original one. In this second case, applying the same force or bigger force and maintaining the force for a long time, we realize a complete movement of the plane, the blue plane, let's say, respect to the red one. And you can see that the black line crosses the position on the right side. When we realize this condition, we have a plastic deformation. It means a permanent deformation of the metal. So this is the mechanism inside the material we are talking about, the metal, in particular aluminium alloys. How is possible to have a plastic deformation without break the material? And this is one important characteristic of the metal. This micro characteristics, let's say, which link the internal sliding of the planes to the external force, if we consider in a macro analysis, so we analyze the piece of metal in a bigger size, we can link what happened in the microstructure and what happened in a macro characteristic. Is linked to the macro characteristics of the metal. And this is what we are going to do now. So, macro mechanical properties of metal. Elastic modules, yield strength, tensile strength, and elongation. So, this is a typical structure of polycrystalline of metal, and all the sliding of the planes when we apply external force, we move this plane one to the other. For example, here is shown an example of dislocation. So something is an anomaly of the distribution of the particles. And this is made by a deformation of the due to an external force. Of course, all this sliding in the microstructure need energy to be allowed. And this energy varies in function of the type of alloy, type of metal. So, for example, the iron have a very strong resistance to some to the external force, respect to, for example, aluminium or copper or other kind of metal. So, these two elements are linked, and in a macro external feeling, we see the typical
characteristic of the metal we can measure by mechanical test. In the specific case of rolling process, the plastic deformation corresponds to a sliding of the layers as shown in the shown schematically in the figure. So, coming back to the typical scheme of the rolling process, and we have the two work roll and the material to be processed. So, in this inside the roll bite, we realize the deformation which reduce the thickness from entry to exit side. And you can see that in the external layer have a wider slide compared to the central layer. This is the typical shape of a slabs during the rolling. So when we start the rolling process, and step by step we reduce progressively the thickness, the exit thickness, the head of the material achieve this typical shape. So inside there is this less elongation, let's say. As I said, the outer layers undergo the greatest deformation. Going towards the internal layers, the resistance to sliding reduces the extent of the deformation, as explained. Here, in this part, we can see better this difference between external and internal layer. This is a particular magnitude of the roll bite. So, if we have understood this basic information about this principle, we should be able to reply to answer these questions. Which are the physical aspects on the base of rolling process? Which characteristics make aluminium able to elastic and huge plastic deformations? In particular, what phenomenon inside the crystals is related to the deformations? In the specific case of rolling, how are the sliding distributed passing from the outermost to the innermost layers in the material? Let's start with the second topic of this lesson, friction. The friction is also a specific matter deeply studied in the mechanical engineering, and is involved in practically in all the process in technology. And of course, also in this case, we will describe some basic elements which are useful for us to understand the influence in our rolling process. The deformation force is transmitted by the work rolls thanks to pressure between the two work rolls related to the rolling force. So, we are talking about the rolling force F, represented here, and which is the main parameter which allow to reduce the thickness. So, one element to consider in the analysis of friction is this parameter. The strain force is transmitted by work roll through friction between the rolls and material being processed, correlated to the rolling torque M, and the resultant of the tension R. So, here we are talking about the rolling torque given by the system transmission and engine to the work roll, and the friction between work roll surface and material surface is the tool
let's say, to

transmit the force. As a consequence, as shown in the previous process scheme, sliding occurs between the work rolls and material along the arc of contact. Slips are inevitably associated with friction. As a consequence, the corresponding friction forces are the following. On one end, they allow horizontal or tangential forces to be transmitted between the rolls and the material. On the other hand, they generate resistive forces which somehow break the process and contribute to increase the rolling torque and to develop heat. This is a general situation. Anytime we have object which is obliged to slide along the surface of another object is natural to have a friction between the two surfaces. This friction generates tangential force and develop heating. So this is this phenomena is studied, for example, in the field of bearings construction, or on many other application where you have sliding between different metals or different materials in general. At this point, we have to consider a new element, one more essential element for the rolling process, the rolling oil. So the friction and heat correlated to each mechanical manufacturing process can be kept under control by means of suitable lubricant fluids. In our case, I mean in the rolling process, it is called rolling oil. The lubricating function of the rolling oil takes place thanks to an oil film which is interposed between the rolls and the material along the arc of contact. These lubricating properties of the rolling oil, in particular the viscosity, must be such as to avoid direct contact between the rolls surface and the material surface, despite the high pressure applied. So, when we consider the arc of contact, where the material in this section is in direct contact with the work roll, we have an area in which we have the work roll under high pressure in contact with the material. But in reality, if we use some liquid, in this case the rolling oil, which appropriate characteristic, we manage to not to avoid the direct contact between the metal of the work roll and the aluminium to be processed. This is a very important condition which influences all the process, because if we depending on this specific condition, all the rolling process will be influenced, and if we are not in the correct range in this field, we are not able to perform at all the process. The cooling function, so the second function of the rolling oil, takes place thanks to jets having appropriate flow rate and angle on the rolls by means of special nozzles. This component is called cooling bar or spray bar. The cooling characteristics of the rolling oil must guarantee good fluidity, so in terms of oil characteristic low density or enough low density, to allow the delivery of relevant flow rates. What does it mean? So this special rolling oil fluid
have a double function, cooling and lubricating. So its characteristics should be a compromise. So the viscosity and the density should be enough to not break under the pressure in the arc of contact between rolls and material, but at the same time they have to be enough fluid in order to guarantee enough quantity of cooling amount in order to avoid that the process become too warm. And there is also a sort of loop, because if we increase the temperature, but due to the friction we don't manage to keep under control, the viscosity drop down again, and at the end we have to stop the process because we are outside the control. In this picture we can summarize what we have described till now. So coming back to the typical scheme of a rolling mill, these are the two work roll inside the structure of the machine. This is the material to be processed, so a coil with the entry side, back tension, tension and so on, the force, the rolling force applied, and the material in between in the roll gap and roll bite where we realize the deformation. So the spray bar we are talking about are these two components. So there is a bar with a series of nozzles like this, where we spray the rolling oil against the work roll. In order to have the requested cooling power, we can change the flow rate of this tool, and the angle is also important, and also the distance between one nozzle and the other. So we have to make a control of the wall width of the rolls. This spray bar is a very important element for the for a good performance of the mill, of the rolling mill. And also the rolling oil is an important element to be keep under control. And sometimes you don't manage to start up with a new rolling mill just because you have the wrong characteristic of the rolling oil. So the rolling oil need experts just to analyze all this aspect of the process. In this lesson we are talking about in a very few minutes, but consider that this is a wide matter that is a complex matter and need a lot of lessons dedicated only to this. The friction condition between the work rolls and the material depends on the geometry of the arc of contact, in particular the length. Such a length depends on radius of the rolls, thickness reduction. In this picture we can understand easily what is linked to this two element. So in the left side we see an example of radius variation. So if we have the same material, entry thickness and exit thickness like this, and we just change the diameter of work roll. So if I use a bigger work roll in terms of diameter, I have this arc of contact, which is
linked to the angle

A1. If I use a smaller work roll, I have a shorter arc of contact, A2. And this variation implies this variation. On the other hand, I have another situation where I keep constant the diameter of the work roll, but just change the reduction of thickness. So, if I entry with this thickness, keep constant the exit thickness, I have this arc of contact, A1. But if I have a less reduction percentage, like in this case, the arc of contact decreases to A2. So, the reduction of the rolling pass influence this dimension of the arc of contact. As a consequence, the arc of contact influences the friction condition inside the roll bite. We have to consider another geometric aspect linked to the diameter of the work roll. As seen in the picture, when I use a smaller diameter of the work roll and apply the same rolling force, I have a higher pressure because, as you know, the pressure is calculated by dividing the force divided by a surface. And the surface, in our case, is the length of the work roll and the length of the arc of contact. So, when I have a smaller arc of contact, and this is the case when I use a smaller work roll, I have higher pressure. In the contrary, if I use big work roll, I have a lower pressure, applying the same rolling force. Of course, when I have a higher pressure, I'm able possible to realize a higher reduction rate. The friction condition between work rolls and the material depends also on rolling force, which in turn depends on hardness of the material being processed, reduction of material thickness, diameter of work rolls. So, this is a very clear that because when I'm reducing the thickness, so I'm deforming permanently with a plastic deformation a metal more hard, I need more pressure, and the pressure is influencing also the friction condition. This is very clear to understand. The reduction, as we have seen, also influence this element, and as already explained, also the diameter can influence this condition. Finally, the friction condition between the work rolls and the material depend on the contact condition, which are themselves functions of surface roughness of both work rolls and material, characteristics of rolling oil, temperature in the contact arc. The roughness of the surface, of course, have a very big impact on the condition along the arc of contact. Why? Because if I have a very rough surface, is more easy that the work rolls and the material can be reach the direct contact. When I have a very bright surface, so very low roughness, this is more difficult. That's why, generally speaking, when I have a very bright surface on the work roll, also a very

bright surface on the material, the rolling process, let's say, is more easy. I have the possibility to reduce more the thickness, to imprint a stronger deformation. The last point, the last parameter is the rolling speed. As you know, the speed in the friction analysis have always an impact, because the speed is influencing the hydrodynamic let's say condition inside the arc of contact. The description of contact condition and consequent correlation to high number of variables makes clear that the phenomenon is quite complex and difficult to modeling. Mathematical models are available in the literature which simulate in an approximate way the process. Nevertheless, such elaboration go out of the scope of our lesson. So, summarize all the concept we have introduced in this lesson regarding friction and the consequence and the relation to the process. We can understand from all this list of parameters that is really a very complex process. It's not easy to make a simple computation, just to say, okay, these are the conditions, these are the parameters to set up for the process. It's not so easy. So what I want to give you as a basic message is that in all these cases where the process is a multivariable process with the also not linear relation between one variable and the other, and all the variables make an influence each other, is most important to understand how each variable act in the process, even if we are not able to calculate how much, but important is to be aware of this. And the experimental method to try to move each variable is the most used method to set up a process. So in this going on in this concept, mathematical models are often used by manufacturers of rolling mills. On the contrary, mathematical models prove to be of less use for process setup and adjustments, thus less useful for rolling mills user. And this is exactly what I would like to transfer it to you. So, for example, the manufacturer which has the need to compute the dimension of the structure, the dimension of the work roll, the dimension of the tools like the hydraulic system to apply the rolling force and so on, the dimension should be calculated by the forces needed or in play that in the range where we are working in. And so in this case it's important the modeling and all the theories which allow to have a computation of this parameter. But when I have a new mills, for example, and just I have to set up the process, I need to make some trials, adjusting the rolling oil, the rolling passes, all the parameters I've mentioned in these lessons, in order to find the best mix of all these parameters. It's not an easy job. It needs several trials, and the key on this job is to try to separate each variable, which is not always possible. More frequently, the fine-tuning of the process takes place through experimental methods. For the experimental development
and standardization of the process, it is important

the awareness of the basic physics principle and the schematization described in this lesson. At this point, we are able to make a sort of a list of all the parameters we have mentioned, linked to the different different tools: rolling oil, rolling pass, condition of the arc of contact, and so on. In this case, we are talking about all parameters related to the deformation, so mechanical properties of the material, reduction rolling pass, diameter of the rolling rolls, rolling load and rolling torque, tension and back tension. So, as you have seen, are all parameters that we have during the process, we have the possibility to adjust, to change, and the best combination should be tried by experimental method. So I try, for example, one couple of diameter of work rolls or roughness and so on. And this is the list of the parameter, the list we are just described, linked to the deformation. The second list is linked to the friction. So process parameter main related to friction. Rolling speed, characteristics of rolling oil, working temperature, surface roughness of work rolls and material being processed. So, also in this case, we see a series of elements we can change in our trials. For example, the rolling oil. There are normally the basic of the rolling oil in this process is kerosene, but it's not pure kerosene. We use some additives. For example, the adjustment of the additive content can be adjusted in order to optimize our process. This is just an example, but please take in mind all these parameters. At this point, we should be able to answer all the review questions regarding this part of the lesson. What further elements is an essential element for the rolling process? What are the factors that influence the friction conditions? Which functions are performed by rolling oil? What are the process parameters related to deformation? What are the process parameters related to friction? Finally, we can make the summary review questions. Which are the physics aspects on the base of rolling process? On the base of rolling process. Which characteristics make aluminium able to elastic and huge plastic deformations? In particular, what phenomenon inside the crystals is related to deformations? In the specific case of rolling, how are the sliding distributed passing from the outermost to the innermost layers of the material? What further element is an essential element for the rolling process? What are the factors that influence the friction conditions? Which functions are performed by rolling oil? What are the process parameters related to deformation? What are the process parameters related to friction? So, this is the final question. And thanks for your attention, hoping the description was enough clear. I remember you that all the material related to this lesson are available in the website of the university in the section linked to this course.

0: spazio in cui incontrarsi e parlare una lingua comune. 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
1: The International Telematic University, Uninettuno, was born from the Nettuno model, network per l'università ovunque, active in Italy since 1992, and from the success of the European project MedNetU, Mediterranean Network of Universities. The 31 MedNetU partner universities from 11 Mediterranean countries, Algeria, Egypt, France, Jordan, Greece, Italy, Lebanon, Morocco, Syria, Tunisia, and Turkey, coordinated by Nettuno, have given life to a real technological network based on the use of digital satellites. Today, all partners can produce, broadcast, and receive educational contents on television and the internet. A technological network that is supported by a network of minds who know how to connect and share their knowledge, and who jointly created the International Telematic University, Uninettuno, and developed a virtual space for higher education and for the circulation of knowledge in the Euro-Mediterranean.
2: I declare the 2005-2006 academic year is now open, the first year of the International Telematic University, Uninettuno.
1: The International Telematic University, Uninettuno, is a great university where, within the real and virtual spaces of the internet, the best professors from the most prestigious universities of the world deliver their lectures in several languages in the following subjects: engineering, literature, international law, economics, psychology, media and communication. Students can attend the university with no space or time limits. Anywhere in the world, you can choose whether to study in Italian, Arabic, English, French, or Greek, achieving a study title recognized in Italy, in Europe, and other countries throughout the Mediterranean. On uninettunouniversity.net, in the didactic cyberspace, students can access the various learning environments, follow digitalized video lessons that are connected in a multimedial, hypertextual, and interactive way to books, texts, bibliographies, citographies, exercises, and virtual labs. On the satellite channel Uninettuno University and on the web TV of the university, it is possible to follow the video lessons 24 hours a day. In the virtual classrooms, professors and tutors interact with students and check their learning progress. Through forums and chats, minds are connected and knowledge is exchanged. The Uninettuno learning environment, realized by the university itself after many years of research, is appreciated around the world, as proved by the agreement signed in November 2013 in Brussels with the ASD, Aerospace and Defense Industry Association, who, through a careful selection made at the global level, chooses the Uninettuno as its platform to realize distance teaching courses by which quality standards are certified for work in the fields of the aerospace industry. Uninettuno will provide educational models, software, and platform, says Director Lesman, and will provide the course contents. Today, Uninettuno students come from 104 different countries from around the world. It's a global university that spread its technological poles in several countries, such as Rabat, Morocco, on the 14th of March, 2006. In Cairo, Egypt, on the 15th of June, 2006. In Tunis, Tunisia, on the 24th of August, 2007. In Iraq, May 2011, where four technological poles were set up in Erbil, Baghdad, Thaiqar, and Basra. Here, the International Telematic University, Uninettuno, trains young Iraqi entrepreneurs long distance. In Cairo, Egypt, on the 26th of October, 2008, in the presence of the President of the Italian Republic, Giorgio Napolitano, an important academic agreement was signed, which allows Egyptian students to attend, at distance, the International Telematic University, Uninettuno, and, after a training period spent in selected Italian companies, are awarded a study title recognized in Italy, in Europe, and Egypt. On the premises of Helwan University, Uninettuno students receive their degrees. What I learned from this experience is that I always

0: Have to think with my own head.
1: A model of cooperation for which Italy should pride herself, says Egypt's educational minister. 48 out of 50 of us have already found jobs here in Cairo. With the signature of an agreement between Uninetuno and Al-Hakawayin University in Frane in October 2012, a consortium aimed at the realization of an Italian-Moroccan distance university for the development of distance education in Africa jointly with universities of Morocco as well as other regional universities was proclaimed. Not only a university, Uninetuno is engaged in helping overcome illiteracy in some countries in the Arab world. Rabat, Morocco, on the 14th of May, 2009. The authorities of the governments and institutions of Italy and Morocco sign an agreement aimed at airing on Moroccan national television the course of 150 hours of video lessons. I Learn Arabic, The Treasure of the Letters, designed by Maria Amata Garito and realized by Rashid Benghaji, aimed at teaching, through a new pedagogic model, how to read and write in Arabic to the adult illiterate population of Morocco on television. Thanks to its engagement in several international research projects, the International Telematic University Uninetuno is constantly evolving. On www.uninetunouniversity.net, knowledge and culture move without boundaries. The access to knowledge is democratized, and the doors of dialogue among European and the Arab world are now open. New professions are created, new knowledge arises, and new values are shared.
2: Vuoi acquisire competenze per conservare e valorizzare i patrimoni e i paesaggi culturali? 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

0: Nick?
1: DA? What's going on out here?
0: Well, anonymous 911 caller reported body parts in this area. I rolled and found this.
1: Tasty.

0: Any idea how long this is going to take you to get this stuff out of here?
1: Well, I can't move the body until the coroner releases the scene. It's a busy night. It's probably going to take a while, man.
0: Great. Hey, you mind if I step away for a second? I need to get some fresher air.
1: Oh, yeah, sure. Take your time.

Welcome to all of you at this new lesson regarding the following items. Theory of rolling process, plastic deformation and friction. Before to go on with the topics we have to describe, I want just a very short introduction. This lesson will be not focused on the process parameters or process description of the machinery and so on, but mainly only to the basic principle and some basic, let's say, functionality behind the process in order to understand how this process can be managed by different tools. So I suggest to concentrate, to focus on the main basic principle I'm going to explain. The topics we will face will be plastic deformation and friction. Let's start with plastic deformation. At the basis of the rolling process, as described in the lesson Theory of the Rolling Process Principle and Scheme, there are two physical aspects: the plastic deformation of the material being processed and the friction between the material and the work rolls through which the forces necessary for the deformation itself are transmitted. This phenomenon is very common in all the mechanical and metallurgical process. So the contact between two objects when they are put in contact is a constant consequence that there is a friction and some reaction in the surface of contact. Let's start from plastic deformation and in particular the polycrystalline structure of the metals. Metals have a crystalline structure, a structure in which atoms bond together so as to create a regular grid in all directions. So, as shown in the picture, this is a scheme where is explained how the particles are distributed inside the crystal. So this regular distribution of the particle inside the material is typical of all metals, and is this particular structure is the main reason of all the properties that the metal has. In the case of aluminium, the typology of crystals is called cubic face-centered, as in the diagram in the figure. So, as the same figure, so we see that each particle covers the angles of this cube and also the center of each face. That's why it's called cubic face-centered type. The crystalline structure gives to metal, and in particular to aluminium, the ability to absorb elastic deformation and plastic deformation, even of a considerable entity. This is what I mean in the previous slides. The metal, compared to many other material, have this capability to absorb a very strong plastic deformation and also elastic deformation. This typical properties is linked to the internal structure of the material. Talk about the structure of the metal, we have to consider the polycrystalline structure of metals. What does it mean? In reality, the metal in the solid state is not made up of a single macrocrystal, but of many microcrystals oriented in different and random waves. So
If we imagine a piece of metal, we cannot imagine that the whole piece is constituted by only one big crystal with this regular distribution of the atom and the particles. But we have to consider as a polycrystalline structure. We will see in the next point what I mean. This agglomeration of crystals is defined as a polycrystalline structure. So, in this picture, especially these two, we see what really happened inside the material. So, here are designed the shape of each single crystal. And all the structure is constituted by a lot of number of single crystals. So the whole material is constituted by a lot of number of this single crystal. And this structure is called polycrystalline structure. As as a consequence of this structure, we can distinguish some plane of sliding and some, let's say, board of each single crystal. On this picture, we see a real picture coming from micrography executed directly on a metal. So, with this shape, irregular shape, is a single grain of crystal. And as you can see by the scale of this image, we can understand which magnitude we are talking about. So, in this case, the dimension is around 20, 30 or 40 microns. But in the general analysis of microcrystal metallurgy analysis in the metal, we can also reach bigger dimension of the grain size. We can reach 200, 300 or more. This matter alone would be necessary a specific lessons dedicated to this subject. Of course, this is not the focus of these lessons. So, in this lesson, we will give you just some few basic elements. But consider that this subject is a very complex and wide matter. The polycrystalline structure, under the application of external forces, allows displacements called sliding between planes of each crystal. These slips, if limited in extent, are temporary and give rise to elastic deformation. The slips of greater magnitude become permanent slips and are called dislocations, giving rise to plastic deformation. The resistance of to sliding by the crystalline structure determines the macro mechanical properties of the metal. Okay, in this picture we try to understand better what I have explained till now. So, the deformation occurs through the sliding of planes as shown in the figures. So, here is a very schematic representation of what happened inside each crystal. So, this is the distribution in one plane of the particles and always in the same structure, cubic centered face. And here we have an external force applied. So,
taking as a reference the black line and the yellow line, we see that when we try to move this plane, there is a sliding of this plane to the bottom one, and we realize this movement. So the distance is lower. If we stop here, so I mean we have a not big deformation, we stay in the elastic field. So we realize an elastic deformation. This means that if we remove the forces, the position go back to the original one. In this second case, applying the same force or bigger force and maintaining the force for a long time, we realize a complete movement of the plane, the blue plane, let's say, respect to the red one. And you can see that the black line cross the position on the right side. When we realize this condition, we have a plastic deformation. It means a permanent deformation of the metal.

This is the mechanism inside the material we are talking about, the metal, and particularly aluminium alloys. How is possible to have a plastic deformation without break the material? And this is one important characteristic of the metal. These micro characteristics, let's say, which link the internal sliding of the planes to the external force, if we consider in a macro analysis, so we analyze the piece of metal in a bigger size, we can link what happened in the microstructure and what happened in a macro characteristic. We become is linked to the macro characteristics of the metal. And this is what we are going to do now. So, macro mechanical properties of metal, elastic modules, yield strength, tensile strength, and elongation. So, this is again a typical structure of polycrystalline of metal, and all the let's say sliding of the planes when we apply external force, we move this plane one to the other. For example, here is showing an example of dislocation. So something is an anomaly of the distribution of the particles. And this is made by a deformation of the due to an external force. Of course, all this sliding in the microstructure need energy to be allowed. And this energy, varies in function of the type of alloy, type of metal. So, for example, the iron have a very strong resistance to some to the external force, respect to, for example, aluminium or copper or other kind of metal. So, these two elements are linked. And in a macro external feeling, we see the typical characteristic of the metal we can measure by mechanical test. In the specific case of rolling process, the plastic deformation corresponds to a sliding of the layers, as shown in the shown schematically in the figure. So, coming back to the typical scheme of the rolling process, and we have the two work roll and the material to be processed. So, in this inside the roll bite, we realized the deformation which reduced the thickness from entry to exit side. And you can see that in the external layer have a wider slide compared to the central layer. This is the typical shape of a slabs during the rolling. So when we start the rolling process, and step by step we reduce progressively the thickness, the exit thickness, the head of the material achieve this typical shape. So inside there is this less elongation, let's say. As I said, the outer layers undergo the greatest deformation. Going towards the internal layers, the resistance to sliding reduces the extent of the deformation, as explained. Here in this part we can see better this difference between external and internal layers.

higher. This is a particular magnitude of the roll byte. So if we have understood this basic information about this principle, we should be able to reply to answer these questions. Which are the physical aspects on the base of rolling process? Which characteristics make aluminium able to elastic and huge plastic deformations? In particular, what phenomenon inside the crystals is related to the deformations? In the specific case of rolling, how are the sliding distributed passing from the outermost to the innermost layers in the material? Let's start with the second topic of this lesson, friction. The friction is also a specific matter deeply studied in the mechanical engineering, and is involved in practically in all the process in technology. And of course, also in this case, we will describe some basic elements which are useful for us to understand the influence in our rolling process. The deformation force is transmitted by the work rolls thanks to pressure between the two work rolls related to the rolling force. So we are talking about the rolling force F, represented here, and which is the main parameter which allow to reduce the thickness. So one element to consider in the analysis of friction is this parameter. The strain force is transmitted by work roll through friction between the rolls and material being processed, correlated to the rolling torque M, and the resultant of the tension R. So here we are talking about the rolling torque given by the system transmission and engine to the work roll, and the friction between work roll surface and material surface is the tool, let's say, to transmit the force. As a consequence, as shown in the previous process scheme, sliding occurs between the work rolls and material along the arc of contact. Slips are inevitably associated with friction. As a consequence, the corresponding friction forces are the following. On one end, they allow horizontal or tangential forces to be transmitted between the rolls and the material. On the other hand, they generate resistive forces which in somehow break the process and contribute to increase the rolling torque and to develop heat. This is a general situation. Anytime we have an object which is obliged to slide along the surface of another object, is natural to have a friction between the two surfaces. This friction generates tangential force and develop heating. So this is a this phenomena is studied, for example, in the field of bearings construction, or in other on many other application where you have sliding between different metals or different materials in general.
At this point, we have to consider a new element, one more essential element for the rolling process, the rolling oil. So the friction and heat correlated to each mechanical manufacturing process can be kept under control by means of suitable lubricant fluids. In our case, I mean in the rolling process, it is called rolling oil. The lubricating function of the rolling oil takes place thanks to an oil film which is interposed between the rolls and the material along the arc of contact. These lubricating properties of the rolling oil, in particular the viscosity, must be such as to avoid direct contact between the rolls surface and the material surface, despite the high pressure applied. So, when we consider the arc of contact, where the material in this section is in direct contact with the work roll, we have an area in which we have the work roll under high pressure in contact with the material. But in reality, if we use some liquid, in this case the rolling oil, which appropriate characteristic, we manage to not to avoid the direct contact between the metal of the work roll and the aluminium to be processed. This is a very important condition which influences all the process, because if we, depending on this specific condition, all the rolling process will be influenced, and if we are not in the correct range in this field, we are not able to perform at all the process. The cooling function, so the second function of the rolling oil, takes place thanks to jets having appropriate flow rate and angle on the rolls by means of special nozzles. This component is called cooling bar or spray bar. The cooling characteristics of the rolling oil must guarantee good fluidity, so in terms of oil characteristic low density or enough low density, to allow the delivery of relevant flow rates. What does it mean? So this special rolling oil fluid have a double function, cooling and lubricating. So its characteristics should be a compromise. So the viscosity and the density should be enough to not break under the pressure in the arc of contact between rolls and material, but at the same time they have to be enough fluid in order to guarantee enough quantity of cooling amount in order to avoid that the process become too warm. And there is also a sort of loop, because if we increase the temperature, but due to the friction we don't manage to keep under control, the viscosity drop down again, and at the end we have to stop the process, because we are outside the control. In this picture we can summarize what we have described till now. So, coming back to the typical scheme of a rolling mill, these are the two work rolls inside the structure of the machine. This is the material to be processed, so a coil with the entry side, back tension, tension and so on, the force, the rolling force applied, and the material in between, in the roll gap and roll bite, where we realize the deformation.
So the spray bar we are talking about are these two components. So there is a bar with a series of nozzle like this, where we spray the rolling oil against the work roll. In order to have the requested cooling power, we can change the flow rate of this tool, and the angle is also important, and also the distance between one nozzle and the other. So we have to make a control of the wall width of the rolls. This spray bar is a very important element for the for a good performance of the mill, of the rolling mill. And also the rolling oil is an important element to be keep under control. And sometimes you don't manage to start up with a new rolling mill just because you have the wrong characteristic of the rolling oil. So the rolling oil need experts just to analyze all this aspect of the process. In this lesson we are talking about in a very few minutes, but consider that this is a wide matter that is a complex matter and need a lot of lessons dedicated only to this. The friction condition between the work rolls and the material depends on the geometry of the arc of contact, in particular the length. Such a length depends on radius of the rolls, thickness reduction. In this picture we can understand easily what is linked to these two elements. So in the left side we see an example of radius variation. So if we have the same material, entry thickness and exit thickness like this, and we just change the diameter of work roll. So if I use a bigger work roll in terms of diameter, I have this arc of contact, which is linked to the angle A1. If I use a smaller work roll, I have a shorter arc of contact, A2. And this variation imply this variation. On the other hand, I have another situation where I keep constant the diameter of the work roll, but just change the reduction of thickness. So if I entry with this thickness, keep constant the exit thickness, I have this arc of contact, A1. But if I have a less reduction percentage, like in this case, the arc of contact decreases to A2. So the reduction of the rolling pass influence this dimension of the arc of contact. As a consequence, the arc of contact influence the friction condition inside the roll bite. We have to consider another geometric aspect linked to the diameter of the work roll. As seen in the picture, when I use a smaller diameter of the work roll and apply the same rolling force, I have a higher pressure, because as you know the pressure is calculated by dividing the force divided by a surface.
And the surface, in our case, is the length of the work roll and the length of the arc of contact. So when I have a smaller arc of contact, and this is the case when I use a smaller work roll, I have higher pressure. In the contrary, if I use big work roll, I have lower pressure, applying the same rolling force. Of course, when I have a higher pressure, I'm able possible to realize a higher reduction rate. The friction condition between work rolls and the material depends also on rolling force, which in turn depends on hardness of the material being processed, reduction of material thickness, diameter of work rolls. So this is a very clear that because when I'm reducing the thickness, so I'm deforming permanently with a plastic deformation a metal more hard, I need more pressure, and the pressure is influencing also the friction condition. This is very clear to understand. The reduction, as we have seen, also influence this this element, and as already explained, also the diameter can influence this condition. Finally, the friction condition between the work rolls and the material depend on the contact condition, which are themselves functions of surface roughness of both work rolls and material, characteristics of rolling oil, temperature in the contact arc. The roughness of the surface, of course, have a very big impact on the condition along the arc of contact. Why? Because if I have a very rough surface, is more easy that the work rolls and the material can be reach the direct contact. When I have a very bright surface, so very low roughness, this is more difficult. That's why, generally speaking, when I have a very bright surface on the work roll and also a very bright surface on the material, the rolling process, let's say, is more easy. I have the possibility to reduce more the thickness, to imprint a stronger deformation. The last parameter is the rolling speed. As you know, the speed in the friction analysis have always an impact, because the speed is influencing the condition inside the arc of contact. The description of contact condition and consequent correlation to high number of variables makes clear that the phenomenon is quite complex and difficult to modeling. Mathematical models are available in the literature which simulate in an approximate way the process. Nevertheless, such elaboration go out of the scope of our lesson. So, summarize all the concept we have introduced in this lesson regarding friction and the consequence and the relation to the process. We can understand from all this list of parameters that is really a very complex process. It's not easy
to make a simple computation, just to say, okay, these are the conditions, these are the parameters to set up for the process. It's not so easy. So what I want to

So in this going on in this concept, mathematical models are often used by manufacturers of rolling mills. On the contrary, mathematical models prove to be of less use for process setup and adjustments, thus less useful for rolling mills user. And this is exactly what I would like to transfer it to you. So, for example, the manufacturer which has the need to compute the dimension of the structure, the dimension of the work roll, the dimension of the tools like the hydraulic system to apply the rolling force and so on, the dimension should be calculated by the forces needed or in play that in the range where we are working in. And so in this case it's important the modeling and all the theories which allow to have a computation of this parameter. But when I have a new mills, for example, and just I have to set up the process, I need to make some trials, adjusting the rolling oil, the rolling passes, all the parameters I've mentioned in these lessons, in order to find the best mix of all these parameters. It's not an easy job. It really needs several trials, and the key on this job is to try to separate each variable, which is not always possible. More frequently, the fine-tuning of the process takes place through experimental methods. For the experimental development and standardization of the process, it is important the awareness of the basic physics principle and the schematization described in this lesson. At this point, we are able to make a sort of a list of all the parameters we have mentioned, linked to the different, different tools, rolling oil, rolling pass, condition of the arc of contact, and so on. In this case, we are talking about all parameters related to the deformation, so mechanical properties of the material, reduction rolling pass, diameter of the rolling rolls, rolling load and rolling torque, tension and back tension. So, as you have seen, are all parameters that we have during the process, we have the possibility to adjust, to change, and the best combination should be tried by experimental method. So I try, for example, one couple of diameter of work rolls or roughness and so on. And this is the list of the parameter, the list we are just described, linked to the deformation. The second list is linked to the friction. So process parameter main related to friction, rolling speed, characteristics of rolling oil, working temperature, surface roughness of work rolls, and material being processed. So, also in this case, we see a series of elements we can change in our trials. For example, the rolling oil. Normally, the basic of the rolling oil in this process is kerosene. But it's not pure kerosene. We use some additives. For example, the adjustment of the additive content can be adjusted in order to optimize our process. This is just an example, but please take in mind all these parameters. At this point, we should be able to answer all the review questions regarding this part of the lesson. What further elements

is an essential, element for the rolling process. What are the factors that influence the friction conditions? Which functions are performed by rolling oil? What are the process parameters related to deformation? What are the process parameters related to friction? Finally, we can make the summary review questions. Which are the physics aspects on the base of rolling process? On the base of rolling process. Which characteristics make aluminium able to elastic and huge plastic deformations? In particular, what phenomenon inside the crystals is related to deformations? In the specific case of rolling, how are the sliding distributed passing from the outermost to the innermost layers of the material? What further element is an essential element for the rolling process? What are the factors that influence the friction conditions? Which functions are performed by rolling oil? What are the process parameters related to deformation? What are the process parameters related to friction? So, this is the final question. And thanks for your attention, hoping the description was enough clear. I remember you that all the material related to this lesson are available in the website of the university in the section linked to this course.